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Star 101.3, more variety from the 2000s, 90s, and today. My name is Raph. Coming up, got some Nelly Furtado for you, Tame Impala and Jenny from Blackpink. 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

Man, I just love the smell of deep fried anything, right? 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San Mateo County Fair happening now through June 14th. 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

You know, the Bay's favorite trivia game is back tomorrow. What you know about that on Star 101.3? Yes, Marcus in the Morning going to play tomorrow, 8:05, all week. Your chance to win 4 tickets to the Exploratorium. Yes, if you've been to the Exploratorium as a kid, take your kids there now. It's going to be just as fun. You'll have so many memories there. Exploratorium tickets all this week with Marcus in the Morning, 8:05.

Oh, man, I can't believe the Cameron Diaz meme of her talking about Filipinos and Filipino food is literally making its rounds on social media again. Like, the way she just says lumpia, it's so funny. I mean, we don't say it like that, but, I mean, it's close. Lumpia. You just kind of go lumpia, right? Star 101.3.

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1: 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My name is Raph. 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

Yeah, Harry Styles on Star 101.3. That was for my cousin, Hershey. She is literally listening on BART right now from the city to Antioch. So there you go. 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

0: 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Next couple days, we'll have your chance to go to our 2026 iHeartRadio Music Festival presented by Capital One, BTS, Benson Boone. It's going to be Zara Larsson. It's going to be amazing. And you can be there too, September 18th and 19th in Vegas. Your first shot to win that trip, okay? Hotel, airfare, tickets to both nights, $1,000 spending cash. That happens at 9:25 with Marcus in the Morning tomorrow on Star 101.3.
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Yeah, the Bay's favorite trivia game happening tomorrow. 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
0: 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Guaranteed human.

Star 101.3, it's Taylor. Happy Sunday. I hope you had a great weekend. I just got done hanging out with my parents. Love you guys. Thanks for coming up to the city. Let's kick it off with some Bruno Mars, When I Was Your Man.

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If you haven't had time to check it out yet, don't worry. We want to hook you up with 4 tickets. All you have to do is win the trivia game this week. It's that easy.

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Trying to figure out what you're going to make for dinner every night is such a task. 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I've got a dauber with your name on it. I'll see you there.

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America is turning 250 years old. 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

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Star 101.3, it's Taylor. One of our favorite girlies over here at Star is coming to the Bay. Sarah Bareilles at Bill Graham on October 16th. Starting tomorrow, just call in after 7:30 for your chance to win. All right, don't go anywhere.

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More variety from the 2000s, 90s, and today. Star 101.3, it's Taylor. What do Pier 15 and science have in common? It's the Exploratorium. We want to hook you up with 4 tickets. All you have to do is win the Bay's favorite trivia game, What You Know About That. And I promise I won't make the questions too hard. All right, let's kick it off with some Bruno Mars, Risk It All. For just

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If you love the peninsula, food, and free stuff, oh, do I have the event for you. 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

0: 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More variety from the 2000s, 90s, and today, Star 101.3, it's Taylor. My dad showed me one of my all-time favorite songs years ago. It's Love Song, Sarah Bareilles. If you listen to Star, you know what I'm talking about. Well, we're giving away two tickets all week for her show at Bill Graham on October 16th. All you have to do is call in after 7:30 for your chance to win. All right, keep it here.
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0: 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Guaranteed human.

Okay, everyone with an Instagram account, say I. All right, now you have to follow me on Instagram, at TayLove with two E's. I promise you won't regret it. All right, it's Shawn Mendes, Treat You Better. I

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Star 101.3, it's Taylor. I know you love music because you're listening to the radio right now. With that said, that means you have to head over to the San Mateo County Fair. It's happening now through the 14th. Hope to see you there.

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More variety from the 2000s, 90s, and today, Star 101.3, it's Taylor. How lucky are we that we get to listen to so many great artists here on Star? Oh my gosh, I feel so blessed and privileged, especially with this next artist. It's Somber.

0: More variety from the 2000s, 90s, and today's star, 101.3, it's Taylor. Don't forget, we have so many fun things we're giving away this week. We have Exploratorium tickets, we have Sarah Bareilles tickets, and we have the 250K USA giveaway. So make sure you're tuned in all week for your chance to win. All right, keep it here.
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0: More variety from the 2000s, 90s, and today. Star 101.3, it's Taylor, and I have some bad news. It's time for me to go. I know, I'm heartbroken, but don't worry, I'll be back tomorrow. And we have so many fun things in store for you this week. We have Exploratorium tickets, we have Sarah Bareilles tickets, and we have the 250K USA giveaway. So make sure you're tuned in all week for your chance to win. And don't forget to follow me on Instagram. Okay, thanks. Love you. Bye.
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17: Welcome back to the Public Affairs Show on iHeartRadio, where we tap in with the who's in our community. I am your host, Andre Barrier. Please welcome to the show, Mr. Anibal Blanco, counselor and community worker over there at Terra Firma Diversion. Anibal, welcome to the show. How you doing?
18: Thank you very much. Appreciate it, Andre, for having me on the station to be able to share a message.
17: Oh, yeah, absolutely. Well, we definitely appreciate you. You know, we're talking about some serious topics today, substance and abuse along with treatment. So we got to jump right into it. For those who don't know, Mr. Anibal, what is Terra Firma Diversion?
18: Yeah, Terra Firma is an intensive outpatient community outpatient services in the city in the county of Alameda. And they provide recovery services for those that are either self-referred or through the legal system. They also do intakes. They do assessments. They do groups, therapy groups. They also do parenting classes, anger management. They do domestic violence. They do co-parenting. They do visitations. Yeah, they have a lot of services there.
17: What inspired you to get into the field of substance abuse and treatment?
18: Yeah, my inspiration to become a drug and alcohol counselor stems from just witnessing the impact of addiction, you know, individuals and families in the community where I grew up. I grew up in Potrero Hill in the Mission District.
17: Okay.
18: I saw how substance abuse disrupted lives and strain put in a relationship and how it hindered personal growth. And also a good friend of mine drowned at the age of 15 while under the influence of drugs at the Lake Comanche. That motivated me to pursue a career where I could make a difference by helping, you know, people overcome these challenges and rebuild their lives.
17: Could you tell us a bit about your current role and your primary clinical focus as a counselor and community worker?
18: Yeah. First of all, I am a certified licensed counselor, which I could provide services for substance abuse, anger management, domestic violence. You can certify by the state through KDAC, KD. This is a lot of certification boards. And I do direct services, which means I run facilitate groups. I do individual work. I do interventions. I do intakes, assessments. I do referrals. I do case management. Yeah, I wear a lot of hats. Yeah.
17: You the man over there, basically, Anibal. How does DUI education and prevention programs differ from more intensive clinical rehabilitation services?
18: Yeah. DUI services is just education and prevention. Okay. And then Terra Firma, they do treatment. So treatment and prevention education there's a difference, right? Mm-hmm. I also contract out for an organization called ByBet here in the city of Hayward. It's a DUI school. DUI classes focus on education and help you meet legal requirements. On the other hand, substance abuse counseling focuses more on recovery, treating the root of the problem. Mm-hmm. And courts often require people to do DUI classes. It's usually mandated by court. But when it comes to treatment counseling, it's either by choice or by court order. Yeah. DUI classes teach law and the effects of substances and short-term group settings, where counseling or treatment is a long-term. Yeah.
17: Annabelle, when a new client first enters treatment, how do you determine the level of care and services that will be best to meet their needs?
18: Yeah, that's a good question. Well, the first thing, people come from all different walks of life when they come into the agency. Some people come from detox, where, sometimes people will call in and we see that they're very, very symptomatic, or they're going through a lot of withdrawals. So we have to send them either to medical detox or social detox. Mm-hmm. Then from there, they return back, and then we'll do an assessment. And then we determine and we develop with him the treatment plan that will best work for them. Yeah. So sometimes people come in, they can also have a mental health issue with the substance abuse. So we got to make sure that we're dealing with both things, that we can stabilize them, Then we develop a treatment plan. We develop a treatment plan that they're going to follow through, and it gets renewed every 3 months to make sure they connect with the community, either AA meetings, or they connect with some spiritual support. To get a sponsor, because, being in the agency is one thing, but once they leave the agency, they're going to need the support. Mm-hmm. They're going to need a sponsor to keep them accountable and things of that nature, yeah.
17: As far as, the family aspect of it, how do you look at family dynamics, and what strategies do you use to bring loved ones into the recovery mm-hmm. process as well?
18: Yeah, that's very important, because I think that when you're dealing with clients, the family is very, very important. They need the support of the family, because there's been a lot of hurt, a lot of injury, because of their addiction. Mm. And so we try to educate. First of all, we try to bring the family in and educate the family on what addiction is, what are the symptoms of addiction, how the progression happens. And then we also begin to educate them if there's a mental health issue. We begin to educate on what schizophrenia is, bipolar, or if there's anything of that nature, or they might have another type of issue that they're dealing with. So we educate the family, and we try to get them into these family groups where the family gets educated, they find support, and then they can begin a healing, because there has to be healing. There has been a lot of dishonesty. There's been a lot of hurt. There have been patterns and things of that nature that they have to heal from.
17: Yeah. Let's talk about the trauma in the mental health portion of it, Annabelle. Many individuals mm-hmm. with substance, abuse disorders or substance use disorders have experienced trauma in their own lives, right? How do you incorporate mm-hmm. trauma-informed care into your clinical approach over there?
18: Yeah, that's very important. When working with clients who have co-occurring mental health issues, right, or health disorder, like for instance, trauma, we've adapted at Terra Firma integrated approach that addresses both substance abuse disorder and mental health issues simultaneously. Mm. In my practice, I collaborate closely with professors such as psychiatrists, therapists that are working. Because most of the time when someone comes in with trauma, Andre, they need to detox from the substance and stabilize from it and get clean from it and stabilize from it and learn how to manage the triggers. But at the same time, they have to stabilize from the fundamental health issues. A lot of times they've been off their meds. They haven't been connected with their support system. So I have to start doing a lot of case management with psychiatrists, with doctors, to move them through the process and then get away from the stigma and make them feel safe with me and things of that nature. Yeah.
17: As well, what are some of the most common co-occurring mental health conditions that you see over there, and how do they impact the recovery process?
18: Yeah, it's just a very good question. A lot of times, I'm just going to just take one example. For sometimes I'll have someone who's coming off, let's say, methamphetamine, let's say, right? And once a person starts using methamphetamine, they could eventually slip into what's called a meth psychosis. And the meth psychosis mimics schizophrenia. You know what I'm saying? Mm. So sometimes we'll bring them in and, and they're mimicking these behaviors like they're schizophrenic. So we have to allow them to detox so we can identify if it's actually schizophrenia or is the methamphetamine. So and then once they detox, you'll see that they begin to stabilize. They're not having delusions, they're not having hallucinations and things of that nature, because a meth psychosis could last up to 6 months. So even after they stop using the drug, they're still hearing things. They're still distorted. Their memory's gone. They're having delusions, hallucinations, and things of that nature. Yeah.
17: In your experience, Annabelle, what are the most crucial building blocks for someone achieving true long-term recovery?
18: I think support. It's very, very. I really believe that it's support. I think that once they get into, because see, treatment and recovery. I'm gonna explain those. Treatment has an expiration. It ends, but recovery is for life. So. If a person has had a very progressive addiction, they're gonna have to really, really get connected with some type of support. And to have a very sustained sobriety in the long term, they're gonna have to either get connected with, you know, a sponsor, either get connected in a community. A lot of my clients also get connected to spirituality. They find either church or some kind of religion or spirituality that helps them, like a higher power that transcends where they're at, that can really help them with hope and faith and things of that nature.
17: What, Annabelle, what has your experience been like working with clients who are in the legal or justice system, and how do you handle those unique challenges?
18: You know, I work with clients involved in the criminal justice system, and one of the main challenges was addressing the stigma, the preconceived notion that some clients have about being mandated to attend counseling sessions. You know, to navigate these challenges, you know, I focus on building trust, rapport with these clients by demonstrating empathy, active listening, genuine concern, you know, and support them through the whole process. A lot of them are, you know, the courts are sending them as an alternative to incarceration. So they're kind of feeling pressured. But once they get there and they feel safe and they begin to explore and they begin to get curious about, you know what, I have an issue here. Let me stay here a little longer. And then some of them do get a breakthrough. You know what I'm saying? Some do. But that is very challenging, because we work with parolees. We work with people in the county jail. We also work with juvenile hall. We work with adolescents also. Okay. So, I see that a lot. So that I have to also case manage with parole agents, because they're in the system, you know, and there has to be reports being sent out to courts so they could see their progress and things of that nature. So it's a lot of case management also. Mm-hmm.
17: For our listeners out there, Annabelle, could you give us an overview of the specific types of treatment programs and services offered there at Terra Firma?
18: Yeah, just going to give you just an overview. So Terra Firma provides outpatient services in the county of Alameda for clients who need recovery and support. And they meet you where you're at, whether you are stepping down from detox or entering treatment for the first time. They offer a level of treatment that meets your needs. They will also walk you through everything. They'll give you the referrals if you need a higher intervention. We provide intensive outpatient. We also provide anger management, domestic violence. We also provide parenting classes, co-parenting classes. They also do supervised visitations there. They do all types of different types of tests. They have hair follicle tests. The urine tests, they have a lot of different types of urine tests that they have. As a matter of fact, just recently, Andre, they finally developed a hair follicle test for alcohol, which in the last 7 years, they haven't had one. That was the only thing the hair follicles didn't detect was alcohol, but they now developed that, yeah.
17: And then I want to talk a little bit about, like, the motivation and engagement, right? Techniques do you use to help clients build that motivation? Like you say, some of them might have been sent from the legal system, so they're, you know, they're a little on edge, like, I just got to be here, so let me do what I got to do to get out of there. What techniques do you guys use to help build motivation and confidence in their ability to become clean?
18: Yeah, that's a very good question. Now, I use motivational interviewing skills in which every client that comes in, some people come in already with some level of acceptance. Some people come in ambivalent. They want to be there but don't want to be there. And some people, like I said, are more accepting. And some people are just very resistant. I don't argue with clients. I work with the resistance. I tend to when they begin to become resistant with me, I tend to use motivational interviewing skills to move on through that. And let me explain how that works. So basically, a client comes in, they're very resistant, right? Instead of me fighting fire with fire, right, I begin to explore, why is the resistance? Did you have a bad experience in the past and maybe treatment before? What is it? You know, I begin to explore and start peeling the layers of what it is that the resistance is coming from. And then begin to move on, making them feel safe and having empathy and hearing them out. And you just moving them through that process. Safety is a big key, and being active and being present with them, yeah. You know, so that's the key, yeah.
17: And then for you, I want to talk about kind of like the trends and challenges. We're running out of time, but this is such an important topic. What emerging trends or challenges are you seeing in the field of substance abuse and treatment daily? Excuse me.
18: You know, Andre, my main concern is that they're like fentanyl, right?
17: Mm-hmm.
18: They're mixing fentanyl with marijuana. They're mixing fentanyl with cocaine. They're mixing fentanyl with methamphetamine. I just recently had a client, a son, bought some meth and it has fentanyl. And he smoked it and they found him dead at a bar station.
17: Mm.
18: So that's my main concern right now. These are the big challenges sometimes, you know. We're trying to educate people on how opiates, they're mixing them with stimulants and they're selling them. And sometimes when they're making this stuff here in the United States, when they're getting all the chemicals, these chemists that are underground that, you know, they can't measure the amount they're putting in to cook.
17: Yeah.
18: Or wherever they're cooking it at, they're still resting there, and then they put the meth to cook there, and then the fentanyl, it kind of integrates with the methamphetamine. Then they sell that on the street, and then you get someone who, and then that's what happens. You get a batch like that, and someone smokes it, and then you know all of a sudden they're breathing, so the whole deal, they overdose. That's probably one of the biggest challenges that I tell people how now we're saying even ecstasy is like that. It's a three-way, four-way where you have a mixture of an opiate with stimulant, things of that nature. Yeah.
17: And last question for you, Annabelle. How do mm-hmm. you define success in recovery beyond simply just maintaining, you know, abstinence from, you know, whatever drug or whatever?
18: Mm-hmm. You know, I think in the long term, just clarifying their values, rediscovering their values again. Of valuing themselves, valuing their family, valuing their life, their emotions, their mind. Yeah, because they disconnect from it. See, we do what's called a values clarification workshop where we let them reconnect with their values. A lot of these people, they had great values before they got into addiction. They grew up in good homes. They just somehow got diverted or got, you know, misdirected by using it. They became addicted to this, but they grew up with good values, rediscovering their values, getting value into their spirituality, their belief, their meaning, their purpose, their hope. Their honesty, just all those different values, yeah.
17: I know that I said that was the last question, but for the listeners out there that want to get in contact with you all, do you guys have a number, a website, email? How can the folks reach out to you?
18: Yes. Yeah, if you know anybody that needs help that is suffering from an addiction, you can call Terra Firma here in the city of Hayward. And the phone number is 510-675-9362. You could email me. I'll give you my email. It's ablanco@terrafirmadiversion.com, ablanco@terrafirmadiversion.com. You can reach it. We will definitely screen you on the phone. We will start walking you through the process to find the healing and the treatment that best meets your needs.
17: 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I am your host, Andre Bay Area. Please get one of them good old Bay Area welcomes to Travelle, a founder and producer of Lake Fest Oakland is going down June 27th. I'm going to let him tell you all about it. Travelle, welcome to the show.
19: Hey, what's going on, Dre? How you doing, brother?
17: Oh, man, I'm excited, man. Lake Fest coming up. I'm one of the hosts for it this year. So, you know, I'm excited to let all the listeners know what's going on, man. First question for you. For the listeners who don't know, this might be the first time they're in the car, like, what the hell is Lake Fest? Can you please explain to the listeners, simple question, what is Lake Fest, Mr. Travelle?
19: Man, Lake Fest is the Bay Area's premier arts and cultural summer festival and a celebration of everything that makes Oakland special.
17: Why was it created and why is it important right now?
19: Man, with the Bay Area, period, with us not having many outlets, we don't have very many sports teams, we don't have very much of anything. So it's important for us to congregate, to get outside, to have a nice time, for us to get together and have a ball and put on for our city.
17: Now, Oakland often gets discussed, you know, through negative headlines. How is Lake Fest shifting that narrative for the fest goers?
19: Man, so with Lake Fest being the seventh year where we get thousands of people to gather with no, I mean, thousands of people, 5, 10, 15, 20,000 people. When we get them together, all demos, all walks of life, we get together and it's like a big family cookout. Let's call it that.
17: Yeah.
19: Where we all get together, congregate, let our hair down, be safe. And, you know, we create the vibe. And within that vibe, everybody come have a nice time. Then they go home after. And, you know, we show people how to kick it.
17: Straight up. No, I've actually been to a few of them. And every time I've been, like you say, straight family vibes, you know, everybody's welcome to the cookout. Come have you some fun. It's safe. You know what I mean? I know a lot of people are worried about that. We might well jump right into the safety part of it. How are you guys prepared to keep the community safe at this year's seventh year event?
19: This year, just like every other year, we worked in community, let's say that, with all the powers to be. We have a ton of security, OPD. Man, they've been there to support us from day one. The city administrators, everybody's been a part of Lake Fest. It's been something great. We actually gate off the entire park. Everybody will be screened. Without that, we have a ton of security, local representatives, everybody from the town come out, and you know, we have a great time, and we make sure everybody's safe. And when you come into Lake Fest, you get that vibe, like, this is a safe place. This is where my grandmother goes. This is where my kid goes. And a lot of grandmothers and kids and everybody are there. We have the kid zone there, tech zone. So it's for everybody.
17: Yeah, absolutely. That was well said. It was no better way to say it but other than we keep everybody safe. Another conversation right now that's happening in the town is supporting local economies. How does the Lake Fest contribute to Oakland economically?
19: Once again, we put on for our city, for us, by us. We have over 200 vendors annually. So what better way to feed back into your community than to let them represent what they're showcasing, what they're selling, and make a couple of dollars and showcase what they have. So, you know, we're trying to get the economy back going because we know it's hard out here right now. If we could keep having these platforms for our people to come show up at and, you know, showcase without having to spend a ton of money to be at somewhere to sell their things. I mean, we love to do that.
17: As the founder and producer of Lake Fest, Travail, what's one of your best parts of Lake Fest? This is year seven. If you can go back 6 years in your brain, what's been like the best parts of Lake Fest for you? Is it the vibe, the people, the community? Is it, you know, of course, everybody want to make a couple dollars, you know, whatever it is. What's the best part of Lake Fest for you? Have you seen it from seed to growth?
19: The best part of Lake Fest is community. I do this as a business, of course. However, I do it a lot for my community. People are running away from Oakland, are running away from the Bay. I'm trying to put on for the Bay and show people that we can come out and congregate in community and have a great time and do it year after year after year. Next year we're trying to go into 2 days, you know. The Bay Area needs this. We need this, and we got to have some producers that care, and I just happen to be one of them producers that care, and it's not all about the bread for me, you know. It's about my community because, you know, the bread is going to come. That's what it's all about to me. And then I forgot for that other part, we do have, I don't know if I said it, we have metal detectors.
17: Oh, right.
19: To make sure everybody's safe. And then we also have, everybody has to have if you're bringing a bag, it has to be a clear bag. So we've adopted some of the rules from the, you know, the big guys, yeah. The Concord Pavilions, the Coliseum, Chase. And, you know, we do exactly the same thing to make sure everybody is safe.
17: Absolutely, Travail. What makes Lake Fest different from other festivals in the Bay Area? Because, you know, you got they all around. What makes Lake Fest stand out from the rest of them?
19: Our tagline, bro. This is Oakland. We represent what Oakland is. We're all walks of life. We're a big gumbo pot of everybody.
17: Yeah.
19: And this is, when I say for us, by us, this is for our community. And when I say our, that's all of us that represent the Bay. So when you have somebody that's doing it for the love of the Bay, it's a different outlook. Yeah. It's a different feel.
17: And also, Travail, I want to know, why, like you said, there's going to be over, did I hear you say 200 vendors alone?
19: Yes.
17: Why is it important to intentionally center local Oakland, you know, San Francisco, wherever vendors and artists and creators? Why was that important for you to have special local vendors?
19: So, Dre, how I started off with this, I was a vendor for many moons. And sometimes I'm still a vendor at different local events. And I know as a small business, it's sometimes very challenging to get your product, whatever you're showcasing, it's very challenging to get it out there to a mass amount of people. So if I was able to create something for people to come show up and show out in high fashion and then, you know, be able to feed their families off of this, man, I'll do it time and time again.
17: I bet. Well said. Now, like you say, this year marks another chapter for Lake Fest Travel, year 7. How, in your eyes, like you say, you've seen this from the beginning. You went from being a vendor yourself to now throwing the whole festival. How has the festival grown or evolved since year 1?
19: It's much anticipated every year. So people, as much as people like to talk bad about Oakland, this is one of the most anticipated events. Every year, people feel safe coming every year. We've never, I'm going to knock on wood right now, we've never had any incident. We have strong presence of not just force, of just, you know, support to let people know that they are safe. So, you know, from day one, we've been putting on from day one, man. And our community has supported us from day one, man. And, like, much love to my community for putting on for us, man, because without you, there's no us.
17: Yeah. No, for real. How do you balance, right? How do you balance celebrating Oakland's culture while also creating an event that welcomes visitors from outside of Oakland? Because it's not just going to be Oakland residents at this event. The whole Bay Area is showing up to Lake Fest for sure.
19: When you say balance, like when you put something together for the people, it don't matter where you're coming from. This is an event for the people. And we're putting the people first. So when you put the people first, it's going to be a win. And you got God on your corner and your community in your corner, it's going to be something monumental every time.
17: Let's talk about that too. That's crazy. My next question was literally about community. What role do community partnerships play in making Lake Fest successful?
19: Man, like I'll say it time and time again, without the community, there's no us. So with our partnerships with, you know, Parks and Rec, they have been allowed us, they've trusted us with their space for multiple years. With partnership with Oakland Parks and Rec, OPD, City of Oakland, like the administration, the local businesses. Like, man, it's been a wonderful thing that we've all been able to come together and put something so big together for us.
17: Yeah. Can you share one story for me, Travell, or a moment from a past Lake Fest event that captures the event, what it's all about? Like, do you got one moment? Like, I remember, man, it was year 3 and won't this happen, or you know, anything. Just all my listeners like to, you know, picture vivid pictures of them being there. They want to see this, Travell.
19: I know for me, being a young man from Oakland, from the Bay, we used to come to the lake and just chill. It's not much to do at the lake. You got to put on for yourself at the lake. You know, bring your picnic, bring your own picnic, own blanket, food, everything. So when we were able to put this together and, like, bring a whole kids zone together, rides and jumpers and things like that, that was something that I always remember when I was able to bring my kids there and just feel safe enough for them to run around the park and say, hey, come back here in a little bit, you guys. But they had their own time. Like, Dad, I'm back in an hour. Can I go back? So that felt good for me to create a safe space for my children. And if I'm going to make sure my children good, I'll make sure everybody else is good. So right. That was one of the highlights of Lake Fest for me to just let my kids run around and my community kids run around and they feel safe without having to be tucked up right up under their parents.
17: That's not for real. Like you said earlier in this conversation, Travell, Oakland is known like, man, we a big melting pot, man. Your neighbors could be anywhere from Black, Asian, Mexican, whatever. We all, you know, vibe, and we all are a part of this great city. Oakland's known for our diversity. How is that reflected throughout Lake Fest, throughout the Lake Fest experience?
19: So within our vendors, we have a ton of, you know, multicultural vendors. We have areas for children in tech. We have a whole tech and robotics zone. We have a gospel zone where we have a ton of churches competing and choirs coming. Then we have our kind of our cultural area. Whereas we're doing this year, we're doing five elements of hip hop. So we're bringing it back old school with a bunch of artists that are really into hip hop, into the art of hip hop. Yeah. And then we have just, you know, our main stage area, health and wellness. I mean, we're trying to hit everything, bro.
17: Yeah. Straight up, man. Last question for you, Mr. Travell, for the listeners way in the back. You got them all excited about Lake Fest. They want to join. They want to bring their kids out because they want to join the Kid Fun Zone and compete in the gospel competition. Even if it's too late to sign up, I don't know if it is or if it isn't. Maybe for the future, for the next event, they might want to partner and dig in their pockets and help or join on, whatever. 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How can they get in contact with you? How can they be a part of maybe next year or a future Lake Fest event? 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
19: So we have all information, contacts for vendors, for tickets, for sponsors at www.lakefestoakland.com. You can go there and find all the information that you want on there, or you can, you know, visit us on IG at Lake Fest Oakland. You can hit the DM or whatever, someone else will hit you back. But all that information is on our website.
17: Travell, I know I said that was the last question, but I got to get this in. Can you let us know who headlining this year?
19: Man, we got, you know, multi Grammy nominated Eric Bellinger. We got Vito, okay. We got Mr. Fab, Paris Knights. We working on some more people for our five elements of hip hop stage. Man, it's gonna be a time to be had, bro. Like, man, y'all come up and show out. Bring your blankets. We turn it up.
17: He gave y'all the website, Barry. You better go get your tickets, man. That's Mr. Travell A., founder and producer of Lake Fest Oakland, going down June 27th out there at Lake Mary. Travell, appreciate you, man. We supporting you over here at iHeartRadio. Anything you need from me, just tap in, all right?
19: All right, brother. Thank you, man. I appreciate you guys over there at iHeart, man.
17: We want to hear from you, Bay Area. If you or somebody you know is making a difference in your community, reach out to us on Instagram. Let us share your story. That's the Public Affairs Show over there on Instagram. Until next time, Bay Area, I am your host, Andre. Peace.
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2: You went to JCPenney to find those summer fashion staples, like shorts and tees from A&A in St. John's Bay. 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

0: More variety from the 2000s, the 90s, and today it's Star 101.3. It's Marcus in the Morning, 5:57. Producer Taylor is here. What's up?
1: Good morning.
0: It's Monday. We're back. How was your weekend?
1: I had a great weekend.
0: Yeah?
1: Yeah, we did. I did a lot of stuff.
0: Did you do your bed rotting on Saturday as prescribed?
1: I did. Okay. I did not leave the house. I was okay. So proud of me.
0: Friday night, we were in San Mateo doing karaoke with one of our coworkers after a gig. We were at Blue Moon.
1: Yes.
0: Downtown San Mateo. What fun that was.
1: Yes, we had so much fun.
0: I've never been to that bar. I feel like we tore it down, though.
1: We did.
0: You and I single-handedly.
1: We made our presence known, for sure.
0: I did have a bit of a tragedy befall my house.
1: No, what?
0: So my wife was out of town. She rolled up to Thunder Valley Casino to go watch Wilson Phillips with one of her besties. And so my daughter and I got to hang out. We made taquitos on Saturday night.
1: Cute.
0: Only ate about a third of them because we were snacking all day.
1: Yeah.
0: And then I accidentally left them in the oven overnight.
1: No.
0: So RIP about a dozen taquitos.
1: No.
0: That were supposed to be your breakfast.
1: Luckily I actually brought food.
0: You brought food. Oh, thank God.
1: I know, for once. But oh my gosh.
0: I was so sad. They were so tasty. I'm so mad.
1: You left the oven on too?
0: No. So they were in a cold oven overnight. I best believe I checked with my homeboy ChatGPT.
1: And they said you can't eat them.
0: They're like, throw those away immediately.
1: You know how many times I've eaten food left out overnight? Bro, still here.
0: I'm a disc jockey. You know how much pizza's been left out in our break room overnight and we just wander in there, don't even heat it up?
1: Yeah.
0: I couldn't in good conscience be like, hey, these were stayed out overnight, but here you go.
1: Yeah, if something happened to me, I'd blame you.
0: Oh, no. We want to know how your weekend was. So check in on the talkback. It's the little red microphone. If you're streaming Star 101.3 right now, thank you. Maybe you're on break. I don't know. The kids are on break. I don't know. What did you get into this weekend? We got all kinds of giveaways going on this morning. We'll keep you apprised on that here in a couple of minutes. Stay with us. It's Star 101.3.
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0: More variety from the 2000s, the 90s, and today it's Star 101.3. Marcus in the morning with producer Taylor. Good morning.
1: Good morning.
0: These are trends that every generation is absolutely over. You know, I do love a good BuzzFeed article. Think about this. Number one, almost everything has become subscription-based. We don't own anything anymore. 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
1: I have to agree with this one.
0: Which one drives me crazy? Microsoft Word on subscription. I only want to pay for this once. I don't want to do a monthly model.
1: No, you know what drives me nuts is the fact that you can pay for a subscription to get a basic package with ads.
0: Right.
1: And then you have to pay more to get no ads. Like, what's the point of that?
0: Remember when this was supposed to be cheaper than cable?
1: Right.
0: Corporate speak. This is my favorite. People never say what they mean anymore in a concise fashion. Here's a good example. Corporate speak. We're going to leverage the learning portal, ensuring customer delight by creating synergies in the centers of excellence for the spaces that we own. How about you just say we're going to train our people so they can serve our customers well? This has all been very performative.
1: I agree.
0: I've always disliked the word ideating and the other one. Oh, onboarding. You mean orientation? Is that what you mean? Why did this even change?
1: I don't know. People want to sound smarter.
0: Outrage culture is ruining society. People getting so angry at seemingly very small things just to post about it online to get clicks.
1: Okay. In that same note, crying on the internet. Please stop. Like, I feel like it's so disingenuous when you're crying and you pull your phone out to cry to
0: Having like some devastating event in your life and you take 3 days to film it.
1: Or, I don't know, something like clickbait for your, you know, your mom's funeral or something. I'm like, what are we doing?
0: God.
1: What are we doing?
0: People do that?
1: Yes.
0: Having to download an app to get the best price or coupons at the grocery store or at a restaurant. I'm only 50. Nothing has made me feel older. I get the app, I make the account, I look for the deals, and then wait, what? Okay, now I have to scan something? Hold on, how? And I have to wait. I just gave up. I have no idea if I'm getting any discounts. I just gave up. I hate it. So think about a trend that you're seeing that you're just absolutely over, and hit us with a talkback if you don't mind. It's the Little Red Microphone. If you're streaming Star 101.3 right now.
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0: Marcus in the morning.
1: So Sarah Bareilles has announced her first album, first tour in like 7 years. This is very fantastic. October 16th, Billgram Civic. That's when she's coming to town. They're going on sale Wednesday at 10 at Ticketmaster. I've got your tickets coming up right after 7:30. Star 101.3.

0: More variety from the 2000s, the 90s, and today it's Star 101.3. It's Marcus in the morning. Producer Taylor is here. It's Monday. Good morning.
1: Good morning.
0: I just saw an article about vacation horror stories.
1: Oh.
0: Roll into summer, and you got so giddy off the air. Apparently, Taylor has an amazing story that I guess your parents are going to be upset that you're going to tell.
1: Yes.
0: My favorite quote, she goes, "I don't care. I lived it."
1: I did. I had to live it.
0: This is delicious. I can't wait. Where were you and what happened?
1: So my parents got kicked out of a bar in Hawaii. And it all started...
0: Which island? I'm sorry.
1: Kauai.
0: Can we say which bar?
1: The hotel bar. Yes. So it started at 6 a.m. at the airport.
0: Oh, boy.
1: Yep. My parents are the type of people that they will, you know, they drink when they're at the airport, which everyone does. You know, I get it.
0: Taylor's family goes hard.
1: We do.
0: If I may. I've partied with you guys one time and I was genuinely not concerned, but I was like, oh, these are professionals.
1: We go hard in the paint.
0: Please continue.
1: So we grab some drinks from the airport bar and we get on the airplane. They have first class. So they get free drinks when they're in first class. We land in Hawaii. They're sloshed. Luckily, our hotel is like, you know, two blocks away.
0: Right. And thank God for Uber.
1: We get there. Me and my friend's room is not ready. So my parents are like, oh, like you can shower in our room. We're going to go down to the hotel bar. We're like, okay, we'll meet you down there. Right. So we meet them down there sometime later and they're hammed, hammed up.
0: They're having a good time.
1: Oh yeah. And so they start going down the slide at the pool.
0: Okay.
1: Like face first, doing all this crazy stuff. And the lifeguard's yelling at them. Hey guys, you can't do that. Hey guys, can you move out of the way so other people can go down the slide?
0: Literally being a menace.
1: No, they literally got kicked off the slide for doing too much. And then, so we're at the bar and all of a sudden my mom's bikini top, it's not as secure as we would hope.
0: Wardrobe malfunction.
1: We had a major wardrobe malfunction, okay? And I'm yelling at her, Mom, your bathing suit top, fix it now. And she's like, what? What? I'm like, oh my God. I run over to her. I fix her bathing suit top. Anyway, they try to order more drinks. The bar's like, nah, you guys are cut off.
0: Yeah.
1: They're upset. They go to the beach in protest. They're laying on the beach and I'm checking on them, spraying them with sunscreen every 30 minutes. And I come back, they're gone. I think they've been washed away at sea. I'm like, where did they go? I didn't see them walk by. There's only one entrance and one exit. Oh my! Luckily, they went back to the room and passed out.
0: Okay.
1: But I mean, to have to do an apology tour day one of a trip is actually crazy.
0: By the way, you're right. They're not going to be happy that you told that story.
1: No. But I, like I said, I had to live it. I was sober throughout this entire thing, by the way.
0: Might as well share it. You had to live it.
1: Yeah.
0: So vacation horror stories. That's what we need. Use the talkback. It's the little red microphone on the iHeartRadio app. I have nothing that can top that. So we're just going to go. I missed a flight one time in 96. Anyway, let us know if you're streaming Star 101.3 right now. And keep the radio on because we've got your tickets for Sarah Bareilles. She just announced her tour. They're an hour away. You'll win right after 7:30.
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18: Lots happening this morning. We talked about the Sarah Bareilles tickets, which we'll have after 7:30. And then 8 o'clock with the trivia game. You might be on summer break and you might need to run the kids around. Let's go to the Exploratorium. 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

Valencia Cara, Star 101.3. It's Marcus in the morning. We've got what's trending next. We have some details on the Taylor Swift Travis Kelce wedding. It's kind of exciting. My theory, they're going to have two weddings. Tell you why coming up next.

0: Kane's Ava Max, it's Star 101.3. It's Marcus in the Morning, 6:50. Here we go.
1: Now, here's what's trending in the Bay Area and beyond.
0: Taylor Swift and Travis Kelce reportedly planning a massive wedding at Madison Square Garden over the 4th of July weekend. Privacy apparently the top priority, producer Taylor. However, they did invite over 1,000 people.
2: I heard that they were going to be selling tickets to their wedding.
0: Really?
2: Yeah.
0: That's insane.
2: But also, don't quote me on that.
0: Okay. Ed Sheeran is on the invite list. Gigi Hadid, obviously Selena Gomez. Here's my conspiracy theory: is this is the public wedding, but like the real ones are going to be invited to a small intimate gathering off the coast of Rhode Island in 2028. The real, you know what I mean?
2: Yeah, I know what you mean.
0: Although, if Selena Gomez shows up to this one, maybe this is the real one. I don't know.
2: I feel like Selena Gomez would go to all of them, though.
0: No, you're probably right.
2: They've been friends for a long time.
0: It'll be like 20 people. It'll be like Gigi Hadid, Selena Gomez, Ed Sheeran, everybody but Travis Kelce's dad.
2: It'll be like 100 of their closest friends.
0: Yeah, yeah. That's what I want. Olivia Rodrigo has announced her first ever duet. There's a new song called What's Wrong With Me that features legendary Cure frontman Robert Smith. It drops this Friday. I know you don't have much exposure to The Cure, I would assume.
2: No.
0: Sorry, I didn't pronounce it properly. The Cure.
2: The Cure.
0: But I had a picture of Robert Smith on my ceiling, like a gigantic poster. It was a big emo kid.
2: I see. Okay.
0: I know that's hard to believe.
2: Mm-hmm.
0: She debuted the track over the weekend in Barcelona, España, at the Primavera Sound Festival. So that's pretty cool. Speaking of weddings, Dua Lipa and her man's Callum Turner celebrated their marriage for a second time over the weekend with a lavish wedding in Sicily.
2: It looked beautiful. I saw pictures. Looked like they had a lot of fun.
0: Fireworks. It's a performance of Elton John's Your Song and a Michelin curated menu.
2: Of course.
0: My dream wedding.
2: I love it.
0: We got to give some love out to our guy, Charlie Puth, who had to cancel a concert in Orlando. He's battling some kind of illness. He says he doesn't want to cancel any dates, but doctors have advised him to rest, so we'll keep an eye on Charlie Puth. And then we'll go to sports real quick as your Gigantes are starting a 3-game series against the Washington Nationals tonight at Oracle Park. Going to be a beautiful night for baseball. First pitch on this game, 6:45. Let's go, Giants! We'll close out what's trending super strong with producer Taylor's Daily Poll.
2: Yes, it is National Best Friends Day today, so we're asking you to shout out your bestie. Leave your bestie's name or their Instagram handle. You can also shout them out on Facebook as well by dropping a picture of you guys.
0: Should have been 2 days from today. Then we can have Wednesday for Wednesday. Missed marketing opportunity. I will not do that joke again.
2: Please don't.
0: So that's up right now. Where is it?
2: On Instagram and Facebook, Star101.3.
0: Yeah, we want to see some pictures. So please post those up. You and your bestie, 6:54. Coming back around with a second date update. You know that's what's up. That's right after 7 o'clock. Star 101.3.

0: More variety from the 2000s, the 90s, and today it's a Star 101.3. It's Marcus in the morning, and it is back. It's second date update. Let's just get right to it. So I've got Mark on the phone. Mark, good morning.
1: Good morning. How are you?
0: I'm good, man. I understand your date Stephanie ghosted, so we're here to help. I'm going to give her a call and see what's going on, but tell me about the date. What did you guys do, and how did it go?
1: Well, I thought we had a great time. The date went really well. You know, we had a few drinks. Great conversation. She had a lot of things in common with me, and all night long we were laughing, and I thought this would be somebody that I could, you know, get to know better.
0: Sure.
1: And yeah, I don't know where she went after that, though. She just disappeared, and I was like, we had such a great connection.
0: Okay.
1: And I was really looking forward to more.
0: But she's like completely gone? Because sometimes they just kind of backpedal, or they slow play, or she's just gone, huh?
1: No reply, text, calls. I'm not like a creeper. I wasn't trying to like overdo it. I just, after a few times, over a few weeks, nothing. So, you know, I thought maybe I really liked her a lot. And this is maybe a Hail Mary, but maybe, you know, you guys can do something for me.
0: You know what? Our success rate is, well, it's negligible, but you never know. Let me see if I can get her on phone. Let me see if I can figure out what's going on. And let me see if we can get you a second date, okay?
1: Appreciate it.
0: Thank you. I got it, dude. We're going to call Stephanie next. It's Second Date Update, Star 101.3.

0: more variety from the 2000s, the 90s, and today it's Star 101.3. It's Marcus in the morning. You know what's up. It's a second date update. It's time to make that call. Mark is holding. Mark, are you still there?
1: Yeah, I'm still here.
0: Perfect. Okay. So we're going to call Stephanie and try to figure out why she ghosted you. I want you to cross your fingers for a second date, but let's see what happens. Go ahead and mute your phone.
1: Got it. Thank you.
2: Hello?
0: Hi, I'm looking for Stephanie.
2: This is she?
0: Stephanie, it's Marcus calling from Star 101.3. Good morning.
2: Hi, Marcus.
0: How are you?
2: Good morning.
0: Hi.
2: I'm great. I can't believe you're calling me. I listen every morning.
0: Love it. How would you like to be on the show? Do you have a minute? We're doing second date update right now. And you're it. So
2: okay.
0: Have you been on a date recently that maybe you ghosted? Maybe.
2: Yes.
0: Okay. I've got Mark on the phone.
2: Okay.
0: Mark?
1: Hey.
0: Hi. Sure. Okay. Listen.
1: How are you?
0: You guys both sound like adults. So, Stephanie, can we try to figure this out? I really would like to get my guy a second date. But can we talk about how the experience was for you? How did it go?
2: I would love to talk about it.
0: Great.
2: Yeah. Well, it did go well. Like, it was lovely in the beginning. And then Mark wanted to argue with me.
0: About what?
2: About a scenario that was completely hypothetical that hasn't actually happened. And that might never happen.
0: Okay.
2: Yeah. He was like, he asked me how I felt about boats.
0: Uh-huh.
2: And I answered honestly, like, I don't have an opinion on boats. And I guess that was the wrong answer, because he just immediately goes into this completely hypothetical scenario. He's like, let's say, well, if we're married like 5 years from now and I buy a boat and you don't want the boat, then what happens? I laughed because I was like, I don't know. But he really wanted an answer.
0: Okay.
2: I was like, well, I guess we would talk about it. Hopefully, good communication in our relationship. And then it just launches into this debate, like heated 20-minute long debate. He's like, I work hard and I bought the boat with my own money. So why would you have a problem with it? And I'm like, why am I defending myself in this scenario that hasn't happened?
0: Uh-huh.
2: But I'm also

0: More variety from the 2000s, the 90s, and today it's Star 101.3. It's Marcus in the morning, 7:22. Producer Taylor is here.
1: Hello.
0: Slightly irritated at myself, as I'm not going to say I ruined my daughter's birthday, but there was certainly a misstep on my part as she has found her birthday present.
1: No, what is it?
0: So mad. Remember that warmie we bought?
1: Yeah. Oh, yes.
0: The capybara?
1: What? How? You had one job. One job.
0: Can we explain what a warmie is first?
1: Yes.
0: Because I was low-key in love with it.
1: Yes. A warmie is a stuffed animal that you can put in the microwave,
0: right,
1: and it acts as a heating pad as well.
0: So, you know, she loves warm things. It smells like lavender, which is also a plus, and she adores capybaras. If you don't know what that is, look it up. They're adorable. I thought big stuffed warmie capybara that smells like lavender, perfect. I'm going to be dad of the year. Her birthday's not till July. Well, I put it in a place she never goes. Downstairs in the in-law, my man cave. Sorry, not allowed to call it that. The all-inclusive play space in my house. She never goes down there ever. I had it in a bag on the dining table. My wife was out of town. She rolled to Thunder Valley Casino with her bestie to watch Wilson Phillips, because that's what ladies do. And so we got to hang out all weekend, my daughter and I. Well, I thought, why don't you come downstairs to a broadcast studio and we can do some ASMR videos.
1: Oh, cute.
0: She was like, say less, Dad. Runs downstairs. Next thing I hear, oh, who is this cute little chonkers?
1: No.
0: And I knew exactly what she was talking about. I was like, why didn't I put that in the closet?
1: Just leave it in your car in the trunk.

0: All I had to do was put it in the closet next to Abuelo in the urn.
1: You had one job, Marcus.
0: I know. And I was like, well, what do you think of it? Do you want it? She's like, well, I already have a capybara and I already have a warmy.
1: Wow.
0: Just holes shot all through my gift of the year.
1: You're going to have to do better.
0: You remember how excited I was to give her that thing?
1: You were very excited.
0: I was almost in tears at how dope it was.
1: I know.
0: Now that's shattered.
1: Oh,
0: like
1: I'm
0: a mosaic
1: sorry.
0: On the pavement at a garage sale.
1: That's so messed up.
0: Would anyone like a slightly used warmy capybara? Because
1: so what are you going to get her now?
0: Oh, we have other, there are other things. Oh,
1: okay.
0: There are other delicious little nuggets. This was just the one I was low-key most excited about.
1: Oh.
0: And now I don't know what to do with it. That's fine.
1: You'll be okay.
0: This is fine. Thank you for listening. I'm wondering if anybody else has ever had this happen where your kid found their birthday present or somehow their birthday was low-key sort of messed up because of maybe one of your missteps. If you've got a story, I'll take it on the talkback. It's the Little Red Microphone if you're streaming Star 101.3 right now. Coming back around in a few minutes, Sarah Bareilles has just announced her tour. Those tickets are going on sale Wednesday at 10 at Ticketmaster, but we have yours right after 7:30. Stay with us.
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More variety from the 2000s, the 90s, and today it's Star 101.3. It's Marcus in the Morning. We've got tickets for you to win to Sarah Bareilles. She's going to be at the Bill Graham Civic October 16th, 2 days after my birthday. They go on sale Wednesday at 10 at Ticketmaster. This, like, in 2 days. She hasn't had an album in, like, 7 years. This is so exciting. So if you want to go to the show, 800-800-1013. We'll get you all set up if you're caller 20, all right? Good news is next. I'm going to tell you about a guy in his 90s who's going to try to climb Mount Kilimanjaro, and I'm here for it. Inspiration. That's on the way after this.

0: going to grab a winner of the Cellar Borella's tickets next. We got to get into this, though.
1: It's time for good news, Bay Area.
0: There is a guy preparing to climb Mount Kilimanjaro. He's going to do it on his 90th birthday. 90. This is crazy. So he's going to roll out to Tanzania. He's going to climb one of the biggest peaks in the world, Dr. Art. He wants to become the oldest person to reach the summit and set a new Guinness World Record. He said he's made the climb several times before. This will be his fourth trip. It's the tallest mountain in Africa. And didn't even attempt his first serious climb until he was 74. He works on the Today Show as the medical correspondent. But so he said the effort is all, I love this part, it's intended to challenge common assumptions about aging and demonstrate that people can remain active and capable later in life. Also, weirdly, morbidly, I was thinking, what a beautiful way to go. Like doing what you love. I know that's a weird statement, but like if I could plan it out, like that would be the legacy on that is tremendous. So good luck to Dr. Art. And 90 years old, attempting to climb Mount Kilimanjaro. Also, I feel lazy and useless all of a sudden. Okay, we're going to get into what's trending here in a couple of minutes. Taylor Swift, Travis Kelce, wedding details. My conspiracy theory is that they're going to have two, now that I know what's going on. Tell you all about it, because it's happening this summer. That's next at 7:50.

0: Star 101.3. It's Marcus in the morning. Good morning.
1: Good morning.
0: Who is this?
1: This is Katie.
0: Katie, where are you calling from?
1: Foster City.
0: Katie, you win.
1: No way.
0: You're going to see Sarah Bareilles. This will be October 16th at the Bill Graham Civic. We got you.
1: Oh my gosh, thank you.
0: Pro tip, there is a crazy good and inexpensive falafel joint a couple blocks from the venue. I'd stop there. And when you're ready for a cocktail, go upstairs in the venue. Don't do the bars downstairs. They're always packed.
1: Okay.
0: That's from me to you. Have the best time.
1: Perfect. Thank you.
0: Thanks for listening every morning. Have the best time, okay?
1: Oh my gosh. Yay. Thank you.
0: Hang on the line. We'll get your info. Tickets go on sale Wednesday, 10 a.m. at Ticketmaster. More tomorrow after 6.

0: Dua Lipa making it into What's Trending this morning. We'll get into that in a sec. It's Marcus in the Morning. Good morning.
1: Now, here's what's trending in the Bay Area and beyond.
0: Got to start with the hitter, as Taylor Swift and Travis Kelce have revealed some wedding plans, apparently.
2: I remember I loved you. Came back when it mattered, I saw you.
0: And not for nothing, but this song is smashing streaming records. In every platform you stream music on, period.
3: I know. I saw that.
0: So good. What's it called? I Knew It, I Knew You?
3: Yes.
0: So good. Just, you know what? Taking it back to the roots a little bit. All right, here's the information. Apparently, they're planning a wedding at Madison Square Garden in New York City over 4th of July weekend. I love the fact that they picked, like, one of the biggest travel weekends and the biggest venue, one of the biggest venues in the country, and they're inviting over 1,000 people, but... And I quote, privacy is a top priority.
3: I also heard that they were selling tickets to their wedding. For like fans. Don't quote me on that, but that's pretty funny.
0: Heavy security, multiple entrances planned. Guest list, to Taylor's point, could top over 1,100 people. Ed Sheeran reported to be there. Selena Gomez, Gigi Hadid. I think they're going to do this big extravaganza for the people. And you know what? Impress me. Make it free.
3: They're going to have multiple weddings.
0: Yeah, they're going to have the low-key 20-person wedding.
3: Yeah.
0: Like, just the inner circle, minus Travis's dad, who apparently can't keep his mouth shut.
3: Right.
0: It's everybody but Peepaw is going to be invited to the thing.
3: Not Peepaw.
0: Sorry, Peepaw. She kept your trap shut. Olivia Rodrigo just announced her first ever duet. There's a new song called What's Wrong With Me. It features legendary frontman from The Cure, Robert Smith. It drops this Friday. I do love The Cure, man. I grew up listening to that band. In fact, I had a picture of Robert Smith on the ceiling of my bedroom, and he is very well. He wears a lot of makeup and has gigantic hair, and I kind of wanted to low-key be him. And when you're 13 and your dad walks in your room and looks in your ceiling and goes, Mijo, what?
3: It's a little sus.
0: ¿Qué pasó con el payaso?
3: Not going to lie.
0: But that was my guy. She debuted the track over the weekend at the Primavera Sound Festival in Barcelona, España. So that's pretty cool. Be very excited. Also, doesn't her album drop this week? Like in a few days?
3: On the 12th, right?
0: Sick.
3: Crazy.
0: Quote my daughter, Dad, you better practice the lyrics. We're gonna try to finish the lyric in advance of the album together.
3: Ooh, I like it. Okay.
0: So it'll be a big girl dad test.
3: I love it.
0: Let's see. Back to the Dua Lipa news. Before we leave Europe, she and her man, Callum Turner, have celebrated their marriage for a second time over the weekend with a lavish wedding celebration in Sicily. Celebrity guests, fireworks, a performance of Elton John's Your Song, and a menu created by a Michelin-starred chef. God, this just sounds like my dream wedding.
3: Right.
0: Yeah. So that's pretty cool. Congratulations to our girl, Dua. Let's take it to sports. Oh, before we do, I'm sorry. Producer Taylor standing by with a Love Island update.
3: Yay!
0: Hit me. What's going on? First of all, we have to explain the show. Basically, it's a bunch of really hot people in a villa living together, trying not to be ousted and trying to be the last couple standing.
3: Yeah, it's a dating reality TV show where a bunch of sexy singles live together in a villa, couple right. up, face challenges, and recouple, all compete for love and the cash prize. It's also basically like summer camp for adults.
0: Sure. If you want to call them adults.
3: Spoiler alert.
0: Oh, yeah. Spoilers all over this.
3: Yeah. If you haven't seen last night's episode, I will be spoiling.
0: Okay.
3: So last night, the long short is we got a new bombshell named Corbin. I think that he's a total player. And then we also had our first recoupling and dumping of the season. Mm. So that means all of the girls.
0: So somebody got kicked out of the villa.
3: Someone got kicked out of the villa.
0: Well, no, we're not going to say who.
3: Oh, I'm saying who.
0: Oh, you are. Okay. Spoiler alert.
3: Spoiler alert. It was Sean the cop. He got dumped
0: he
3: from
0: was
3: the
0: my
3: villa.
0: Pick.
3: Dumped. You know what? And he was actually a really genuine guy. So I'm sad about this.
0: All right. Well,
3: but
0: there you go.
3: That's my tea. More tea to come tomorrow.
0: Love Island daily. And it's gross. But producer Taylor's all over it.
3: I love it.
0: Go to the sports really quick. To wrap, the San Francisco Giants start a series against the Washington Nationals tonight at Oracle Park. First pitch at 6:45. A perfect night for baseball. Go Giants. 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
3: Yes, it is National Best Wednesday today, so we're asking you to shout out your bestie. 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
0: Love to see some pictures.
3: Yes.
0: Okay. 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The number, 800-800-1013. I need two contestants, and we'll play next right after 8 o'clock. 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

0: Well, variety from the 2000s, the 90s, and today it's Star 101.3. It's Marcus in the morning. It is time to play the Bay's favorite trivia game. It's called What You Know About That. It is brought to you by everybody over at Cameron's Pub in Half Moon Bay, just south of town. Come through, bring the family, great food. Maybe I'll see you there. Say good morning to our contestants. We go to downtown SF and say good morning to Christopher. Good morning, Christopher.
1: Good morning, Marcus and Taylor.
0: Now, Christopher, if someone calls you Chris, do you answer? Because I don't answer to Mark.
1: Yeah, I answer, but I like to be called Christopher.
0: I love that. I'll answer, but I'm not happy about it. Welcome to the show, brother. Go out to Elsa Brontes. Good morning to Kate. Hi, Kate.
2: Good morning, Marcus and Taylor.
0: What are you doing in Elsa Branny this morning?
2: I am taking my daughter, Lily, to school.
0: Hi, Lily.
2: Hi.
0: Welcome to the show, you guys. Let's go ahead and get started. So Kate and Lily go on hold in Elsa Brontes. And we start with Christopher in San Francisco. All right, Christopher. It's 5 questions, 50 right. seconds. You're going to yell out pass if you don't know an answer, and we'll come back to it if there's time, okay?
1: Okay.
0: Away we go. Question number 1. What is the most popular eye color in the world?
1: Brown.
0: Which horoscope sign is represented by the lion?
1: Leo.
0: How many strings does a standard banjo have?
1: 6.
0: And what is the name of the original lead singer of the band Led Zeppelin?
1: Robert Plant.
0: And finally, how many times has Jennifer Lopez been engaged?
1: 3 times.
0: Okay, we'll go with 3 times. Christopher had an answer for everything. He goes on hold there in downtown SF. And we pick up Kate and Elsa Brontes.
3: Question number 1. What is the most popular eye color in the world?
2: Brown.
3: Which horoscope sign is represented by a lion?
2: Leo.
3: How many strings does a standard banjo have?
2: Pass.
3: What is the name of the original lead singer of the band Led Zeppelin?
2: Pass.
3: How many times has Jennifer Lopez been engaged?
2: I'm going to say 5 times.
3: Go back to the first one you passed on. How many strings does a standard banjo have?
2: 5.
0: Just under the wire. Hang on the line. All right, Christopher comes back in downtown SF. We'll see how he did against Kate and Elsa Brontes. Question number 1. What is the most popular eye color in the world?
3: Both of you knew that it's brown.
0: Nice. Everybody's on the board. Next question. Which horoscope sign is represented by a lion?
3: The answer we were looking for was Leo, and both of you answered that correctly.
0: Question 3. How many strings does a standard banjo have?
3: Kate knew that it was 5 strings.
0: Kate in the lead. Next question. What is the name of the original lead singer of the band Led Zeppelin?
3: Ooh, Christopher knew that it was Robert Plant.
0: Back into a tie. Final question. How many times has Jennifer Lopez been engaged?
3: Christopher said 3. Kate said 5. We were looking for 6 times. Isn't that crazy?
0: So no points.
3: No points, but that brings our final score to 3-3. We have a tie.
0: Look out, y'all. We're rolling to the tiebreaker. Take a deep breath. Here's how the tiebreaker works. Going to ask you both the same question at the same time. Shout out your name to buzz in if you know the answer. Do not shout out the answer. First person to buzz in with their name gets a chance to answer. If you answer correctly, you win instantly. Everybody ready?
2: Yeah.
1: Okay.
3: How many months are in 1 year?
2: Kate.
1: Christopher.
0: Kate for the win.
2: 12.
3: Yay!
0: You got tickets for the Exploratorium. Congratulations.
2: Yay!
0: Great job, you guys. Christopher, you're going to get a bottle of my Marcus in the Morning limited edition El Chilito hot sauce.
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1: More variety from the 2000s, the 90s, and today it's Star 101.3. It's Marcus in the morning. Producer Taylor is here. It's Monday. Good morning.
2: Good morning.
1: I just saw an article about vacation horror stories. Roll into summer, and you got so giddy off the air. Apparently, Taylor has an amazing story that I guess your parents are going to be upset that you're going to tell.
2: Yes.
1: My favorite quote, she goes, "I don't care, I lived it."
2: I did. I had to live it.
1: This is delicious. I can't wait. Where were you and what happened?
2: So my parents got kicked out of a bar in Hawaii. And it all started...
1: Which island? I'm sorry.
2: Kauai.
1: Can we say which bar?
2: The hotel bar. Yes. So it started at 6 a.m. at the airport.
1: Oh, boy.
2: Yep. My parents are the type of people that they will, you know, they drink when they're at the airport, which everyone does. You know, I get it.
1: Taylor's family goes hard.
2: We do.
1: If I may. I've partied with you guys one time and I was genuinely not concerned, but I was like, oh, these are professionals.
2: We go hard in the paint.
1: Please continue.
2: So we grab some drinks from the airport bar and we get on the airplane. They have first class. So they get free drinks when they're in first class. We land in Hawaii. They're sloshed. Luckily, our hotel is like, you know, two blocks away.
1: Right. And thank God for Uber.
2: We get there. Me and my friend's room is not ready. So my parents are like, oh, like you can shower in our room. We're going to go down to the hotel bar. We're like, okay, we'll meet you down there. Right. So we meet them down there sometime later.
1: They're having a good time.
2: Oh, yeah. And so they start going down the slide at the pool.
1: Okay.
2: Like face first, doing all this crazy stuff. And the lifeguard's yelling at them. Hey, guys, you can't do that. Hey, guys, can you move out of the way so other people can go down the slide?
1: Literally being a menace.
2: No, they literally got kicked off the slide for doing too much. And then, so we're at the bar, and all of a sudden, my mom's bikini top, it's not as secure as

0: we would hope.
1: Wardrobe malfunction.
0: We had a major wardrobe malfunction, okay? And I'm yelling at her, Mom, your bathing suit top, fix it now. And she's like, what? What? I'm like, oh my God. I run over to her. I fix her bathing suit top. Anyway, they try to order more drinks. The bar's like, nah, you guys are cut off.
1: Yeah,
0: they're upset. They go to the beach in protest. They're laying on the beach, and I'm checking on them, spraying them with sunscreen every 30 minutes. And I come back, they're gone. I think they've been washed away at sea. I'm like, where did they go? I didn't see them walk by. There's only one entrance and one exit.
1: Uh-huh.
0: Oh my! Luckily, they went back to the room and passed out.
1: Okay.
0: But, I mean, to have to do an apology tour day one of a trip is actually crazy.
1: By the way, you're right. They're not going to be happy that you told that story.
0: No. But like I said, I had to live it. I was sober throughout this entire thing, by the way.
1: Might as well share it. You had to live it.
0: Yeah.
1: So, vacation horror stories. That's what we need. Use the talk back. It's the little red microphone on the iHeartRadio app. I have nothing that can top that, so we're just going to go. I missed a flight one time in 96. Anyway, let us know if you're streaming Star 101.3 right now.
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0: Lord and Royals, it's Star 101.3. It's Marcus in the Morning. It's Monday. Let's get to it.
1: It's time for Good News, Bay Area.
0: I know this is good news, but it makes me feel very unaccomplished. The guy that wants to celebrate his 90th birthday by climbing Mount Kilimanjaro in Africa. Attempting to become the oldest person to reach the summit and set a new Guinness World Record. He's the former Today Show medical correspondent, Dr. Art Ulene. And he says he's done it several times before. This will be his fourth trip up Kilimanjaro, the tallest mountain in Africa. And it attracts more than 30,000 climbers every year. He says he didn't attempt his first serious climb until he was 74. So he's doing it to get older adults to focus on their potential rather than their age. He said it's intended to challenge the common assumption about aging and demonstrate that people can remain active and capable later in life. 90 years old, about to head up Mount Kilimanjaro. That is crazy. Good luck, sir. 8:42. Check in what's trending in a few minutes. We have all the details on the Taylor Swift, Travis Kelce wedding. And producer Taylor will be here to give you a Love Island update as well. We're 8 minutes away. It's Star 101.3. Good morning.

0: going back. It's Katy Perry. It's Star 101.3. It's Marcus in the Morning, 8:48. Let's go.
1: Now, here's what's trending in the Bay Area and beyond.
0: Oh, where to begin? I guess the big news is the Taylor Swift, Travis Kelce wedding. We have an update. I remember I loved you. Came back when it By the way, this is the new song off the Toy Story 5 soundtrack, I Knew It, I Knew You. And it is smashing streaming records. Just absolutely crushing right now. And I like it a lot.
2: It's a good one. Yeah.
0: So the update with the wedding is that they're supposedly going to be having it at Madison Square Garden. And over 1,000 people are going to be invited. It's going to be over 4th of July weekend. I love the fact that it's one of the busiest weekends of the year. Over 1,000 people, one of the biggest venues in the country, but also, and I quote, privacy is the top priority.
2: And I heard that they were going to be selling tickets to their wedding.
0: To the fans?
2: Yeah, to the fans.
0: You know what? Travis and Taylor impressed me. Give them away for free via lottery.
2: Yeah, right.
0: Why not?
2: It's going to be a bloodbath for those.
0: Like, for real. I think there's going to be more than one celebration. I think they're going to have one, and then they're going to have like the inner circle celebration.
2: Yeah, the low key one.
0: Literally 20 of their closest friends minus Travis's dad.
2: Yeah, he cannot be trusted.
0: Cannot keep his mouth shut. Peepaw will not be there.
2: Peepaw. Oh, Peepaw.
0: Other wedding news, Dua Lipa and her man Callum Turner celebrated their marriage for a second time over the weekend.
2: Their wedding was beautiful. The pictures are awesome.
0: Dude, this is how I want to go out. A wedding in Sicily featuring celebrity guests, fireworks, a performance of Elton John's Your Song, and a menu curated by a Michelin-starred chef. Like, say less. I'm there.
2: Bliss,
0: Total bliss. Okay, real quick, because I know everybody's watching this dang show that I don't necessarily get, but maybe it's not mine to get. Producer Taylor with the big Love Island update.
2: Yes, I got you.
0: Spoilers to come. Spoiler alert.
2: Yes, so if you didn't watch last night's episode, I don't know what to tell you. But, okay, quick rundown of what Love Island actually is. Uh-huh. It's a dating reality show where a bunch of sexy singles live together in a villa, couple up, face challenges and recouplings, and compete for love and a cash prize.
0: You guys, there is a part of this show where, like, you're supposed to stand behind a closed door and then somebody opens the door to see if they have a partner still. And sometimes it's two people behind the door and everybody has to make out. So literally, if you're on the show, you're watching a guy lacquer some chick's face, and then you're supposed to kiss her after that?
2: It's like every episode, actually.
0: What is wrong with it?
2: Anyway, we got a new bombshell last night. Corbin, uh-huh. He's 22 and uh-huh. a total player. So, I don't know. I'm not buying into it. And then we had our first recoupling last night and our first dumping of the week.
0: The guy that got dumped was my actual pick.
2: Okay, well, so, spoiler, the person that got dumped was the cop, Sean.
0: Okay.
2: He got dumped from the villa, so.
0: Okay. Love Island update. It's back on tonight.
2: More to come tomorrow.
0: On every single night for the next month.
2: Yes.
0: Perfect. Can't wait. Let's go to sports really quick as your San Francisco Giants are starting a series against the Washington Nationals. 6:45, first pitch on that. Let's go, Giants. And then it's National Best Friends Day today. So we have a poll up on the Star 101.3 FM Instagram in the stories and something up on Facebook.
2: Yes, we are asking you to shout out your besties. Mm-hmm. So if you go to the Star 101.3 FM social medias, you can leave a comment shouting out your bestie or a picture. 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
0: Are we going to start any kind of hassle when somebody posts a picture of who they think their best friend is, and then that person, somebody else is like, wait, I thought we were besties.
2: Ooh, I didn't even think about that. Mm-hmm. Hey, y'all got to settle that on
0: your own. That's on the Star 101.3 FM Instagram stories, also on the Facebook page, 8:52. Coming back around in a few minutes with second date update right after 9 o'clock. 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

0: More variety from the 2000s, the 90s, and today it's a Star 101.3. It's Marcus in the morning, and it is back. It's second date update. Let's just get right to it. So I've got Mark on the phone. Mark, good morning.
1: Good morning. How are you?
0: I'm good, man. I understand your date Stephanie ghosted, so we're here to help. I'm going to give her a call and see what's going on, but tell me about the date. What did you guys do, and how did it go?
1: Well, I thought we had a great time. The date went really well. You know, we had a few drinks. Great conversation. She had a lot of things in common with me, and all night long we were laughing, and I thought this would be somebody that I could, you know, get to know better.
0: Sure.
1: And yeah, I don't know where she went after that, though. She just disappeared, and I was like, we had such a great connection.
0: Okay.
1: And I was really looking forward to more.
0: But she's like completely gone? Because sometimes they just kind of backpedal, or they slow play, or this is a, she's just gone, huh?
1: No reply, text, calls. I'm not like a creeper. I wasn't trying to like overdo it. I just, after a few times, over a few weeks, nothing. So, you know, I thought maybe I really liked her a lot. And this is maybe a Hail Mary, but maybe, you know, you guys can do something for
0: me. You know
1: me.
0: What? Our success rate is, well, it's negligible, but you never know. Let me see if I can get her on phone. Let me see if I can figure out what's going on, and let me see if we can get you a second date, okay?
1: Appreciate it.
0: I got it, dude. We're going to call Stephanie next. It's Second Date Update, Star 101.3.

0: things that I've got.
1: More variety from the 2000s, the 90s, and today it's Star 101.3. It's Marcus in the morning. You know what's up. It's a second date update. It's time to make that call. Mark is holding. Mark, are you still there?
2: Yeah, I'm still here.
1: Perfect. Okay. So we're going to call Stephanie and try to figure out why she ghosted you. I want you to cross your fingers for a second date, but let's see what happens. Go ahead and mute your phone.
2: Got it. Thank you.
3: Hello?
1: Hi, I'm looking for Stephanie.
3: This is she?
1: Stephanie, it's Marcus calling from Star 101.3. Good morning.
3: Hi, Marcus.
1: How are you?
3: Good morning.
1: Hi.
3: I'm great. I can't believe you're calling me. I listen every morning.
1: Love it. How would you like to be on the show? Do you have a minute? We're doing second date update right now, and you're it. So
3: okay.
1: Have you been on a date recently that maybe you ghosted? Maybe.
3: Yes.
1: Okay. I've got Mark on the phone.
3: Okay.
1: Mark.
2: Hey.
1: Hi. Sure. Okay. Listen.
2: How are you?
1: You guys both sound like adults. So, Stephanie, can we try to figure this out? I really would like to get my guy a second date, but can we talk about how the experience was for you? How did it go?
3: I would love to talk about it.
1: Great.
3: Yeah. Well, it did go well. Like it was lovely in the beginning. And then Mark wanted to argue with me.
1: About what?
3: About a scenario that was completely hypothetical that hasn't actually happened and that might never happen.
1: Okay.
3: Yeah. He was like, he asked me how I felt about boats.
1: Uh-huh.
3: And I answered honestly, like, I don't have an opinion on boats. And I guess that was the wrong answer, because he just immediately goes into this completely hypothetical scenario. He's like, let's say, well, if we're married like 5 years from now and I buy a boat and you don't want the boat, then what happens? I laughed because I was like, I don't know. But he really wanted an answer.
1: Okay.
3: I was like, well, I guess we would talk about it. Hopefully, good communication in our relationship. And then it just launches into this debate, like heated 20-minute long debate. He's like, I work hard and I bought the boat with my own money. So why would you have a problem with it? And I'm like, why am I defending myself

0: More variety from the 2000s, the 90s, and today it's Star 101.3. It's Marcus in the morning.
1: I tell you, I'll think what you want, what you need. I mean, in this economy, free tickets for just about anything. And we have so many free hookups this week, I don't even have time to discuss all of them. However, tomorrow morning, Sarah Bareilles after 7:30, we have tickets for her show that just got announced at the Bill Graham Civic. They're going on sale Wednesday, but I got you on some tickets. And then 8 o'clock, if you want to take the kids to the Exploratorium, because it's summertime now, we've got a 4-pack of tickets for that, and that's 8 o'clock with the trivia game. If you're feeling a little bit more adulty, you want to get away, what about that trip to the iHeartRadio Music Festival in Vegas, plus $1,000 to blow on whatever you want, no judgment. 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
23: So don't forget, we've got your chance to get to the iHeartRadio Music Festival. Just gave up the keyword that you got to pop in before 10 o'clock. Hopefully you were listening a few minutes ago when we gave it away. If not, after 11 o'clock, another one. Charlie Puth's attention to Star 101.3.

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0: Star 101.3, it's Marcus in the morning. I'm going to get out of here, but have the radio on tomorrow morning because we will have tickets for Sarah Bareilles after 7:30, tickets for the Exploratorium, more chances to get to the iHeartRadio Music Festival. In fact, we've got more chances to do that again today. Keep Jillian on. 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Have a great day. We'll talk to you tomorrow.
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weekday morning on Marcus in the Morning, they play the Bay's favorite trivia game, What You Know About That. 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

caught me off guard when I started to play it, because I don't think I've ever played High Hopes from Panic at the Disco, at least during my show. So that's what I love about Star 101.3. We played the best music here. It's such a variety. We mean it when we say more variety. Panic at the Disco into Mariah Carey? That's amazing. I love it. I love us.

0: More variety from the 2000s, the 90s, and today. It's Star 101.3. Hope you had a good weekend. My name is Jillian Escoto. A lot of new movies get special popcorn buckets in movie theaters, but this time around, a new movie is getting its own bucket of chicken. Supergirl. Beginning today, KFC has launched a Supergirl-themed meal, and then beginning on Wednesday, you can purchase a crypto chicken bucket, and there's even Supergirl-themed sauces to go with your chicken, and Supergirl will be in theaters June 26th. I don't know if it will have its special popcorn bucket. I'm assuming it will, but until then, you can enjoy some Supergirl chicken at KFC.
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Star 101.3. It's Jillian. We are celebrating America turning 250 by giving away $250,000 in cash. And you can win your share of that money coming up next. We're giving away $2,500 so you can take the ultimate American getaway. Maybe go see a national park, a big landmark. Maybe go to a different city you've never been to, a different state. It's up to you. $2,500 is up for grabs. And you could win that coming up next.

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Here's a headline I didn't expect to read. Thor tried to commit passport fraud. So Chris Hemsworth, who plays Thor in the Marvel Cinematic Universe, he and his wife have a 13-year-old daughter and 11-year-old twin boys. And they were traveling, and Chris Hemsworth grabbed his daughter's passport instead of his son's. So he tried to play it off with security that one of his sons was his daughter, but it didn't work. They were like, nope, not gonna work.

0: I never thought I would say this, but the internet is very upset with Elmo. It's Star 101.3. I'm Jillian, and right before game one of the NBA Finals, Elmo posted on X saying, Elmo hopes both teams have fun. Now, this caused a little bit of controversy because Elmo lives in Manhattan on Sesame Street in New York. So a lot of people think that Elmo should be rooting for the Knicks and not staying kind of neutral on this. One person even tweeted out saying, you're from the city, pick a side. And a lot more comments like that. People very upset with Elmo. And he felt the heat because later he posted on X saying, Knicks, that last message, Elmo didn't mean to spur you on. Now, the original post has over 8 million likes and thousands of comments. I didn't see anything else last night from Elmo, so we'll see what happens before game three tonight.
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Parents are using her new song, I Knew It, I Knew You, to post old photos and videos of their kids when they loved Jessie and Woody and Buzz and Toy Story. And it makes me cry every time. Well,

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Mark thought his date with Steph was so great, but apparently Mark started an argument that turned out to be a little much for a first date. 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

I am loving all of the videos of Ariana Grande kicking off her Eternal Sunshine tour at Oakland Arena. And she'll be there again tomorrow night and Wednesday. It's Star 101.3.

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watched this final season of Euphoria, but it just came to an end on HBO. And the series finale had 8.7 million viewers in its first 3 days. But the third episode is the season's

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Benson Boone is going to be at our iHeartRadio Music Festival this September in Las Vegas, along with BTS and Goo Goo Dolls and Kenny Chesney and Weezer and so many more. 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
1: 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I'm Jillian Escoto, and coming up at 1:25, you're going to have another chance to win a trip to our iHeartRadio Music Festival in Las Vegas. It's happening September 18th and 19th. We're going to get you round-trip airfare, a two-night hotel stay, tickets to both nights of our festival, where you will see BTS, Benson Boone, Goo Goo Dolls, Kenny Chesney, Snoop Dogg, Weezer, and so many more. Then we're also throwing in $1,000. So that's coming up at 1:25. You do not want to miss our iHeartRadio Music Festival. It's always a fantastic weekend. But this lineup this year is one of my favorites, and you do not want to miss it. We have our Capital One cardholder pre-sale that starts on Wednesday, and then tickets go on sale to the general public on Friday. But you could win your tickets. You can win a trip coming up at 1:25.
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Grey's Anatomy star Ellen Pompeo is going to star in and produce a brand new show for Hulu. It's called Chicks, and it's a drama and comedy.

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A seat Taylor Swift sat in during Game 3 of the NBA Eastern Conference playoffs is up for auction, and fans are bidding thousands of dollars for the seat. I had

Do you remember the music video for this song? It had the guys from NSYNC as little, like, puppets with the strings. And that beautiful girl in the music video. Ooh, yeah. I wanted to be her so bad.

0: variety from the 2000s, the 90s, and today at Star 101.3. My name is Jillian Escoto. And besides my husband and my family, there are three things that I love most in this life. Taylor Swift, Disney, and Broadway. And last night, my Broadway heart was soaring. The Tony Awards were on, and Pink was the host. And leading up to the awards, she had joked about the fact that she's never been on Broadway. So what is she doing hosting the Tony Awards? And she mentioned that in her opening number, and then did what I think is one of the best opening numbers the Tonys has ever seen. She had over 170 Broadway performers on stage with her as they sang Lady Marmalade. But with a twist, Pink changed all the lyrics and it was Leading Lady Marmalade. And it was absolutely incredible. We actually do have a Broadway station on our iHeartRadio app. It's iHeartBroadway. You can find them on Instagram. You can see recaps and photos if you love Broadway as much as I do. That's at iHeartBroadway on Instagram.
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Coming up next, we have a chance for you to win $2,500 as we celebrate America's 250th birthday. 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

More variety from the 2000s, the 90s, and today. My name is Jillian. I saw the headline over the weekend that Taylor Swift and Travis Kelce are reportedly getting married at Madison Square Garden. Now, I don't know her personally, but I feel this is a fake headline.

0: 101.3, what variety from the 2000s, the 90s, and today, my name is Jillian, and in our house, we are very, very excited for The Odyssey. It's Christopher Nolan's new movie with everybody under the sun. We got Matt Damon, Tom Holland, Zendaya, Anne Hathaway, Robert Pattinson, just to name a few. And apparently, we are not the only ones excited for this movie. It went on sale, the IMAX screenings, and it nearly crashed AMC's app. Wait times were reaching over an hour. Fandango's website experienced delays as well. People are scrambling for seats. We did not get seats for opening weekend, so we're going to try maybe waiting a little bit to see it, but a lot of people very, very excited. Have a great rest of your Monday. Ryan Seacrest is coming up next. He'll have more chances for you to win $2,500 as we celebrate America's 250th birthday, plus another trip to our iHeartRadio Music Festival. It's all coming up next.
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0: Here we go. I want to tell you about this because I read it and I thought, what? If you do this, you have a 45% less chance of dying within 5 years. It's not diet. It's not exercise. It's voting.
2: Like in the election?
0: Voting like in the election. It doesn't matter which candidate you vote for. It doesn't matter any of that. It's just the actual act of voting.
2: Oh, maybe
0: people
2: like,
0: who vote
2: yeah, advocating
0: live
2: for yourself.
0: Did you ever think that? 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
2: no.
0: you go vote, like I'm going to outlive everybody?
3: Not 45%. That's a huge
0: exactly.
3: percentage.
0: Yeah. Voters outlive everybody.
2: Interesting.
0: So, I mean, vote anyway, but vote for that too.
3: Yeah.
0: Today's quote, worry is a misuse of your imagination. 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
2: I think we need to give some guidance, it looks like, here. Mary Ann is on the phone. How are you?
3: I'm okay. How are you?
2: Doing well. So you're calling for a little bit of feedback about your fiancé and something he's trying to do?
3: Yes. So we just started planning our wedding, and we're pretty dead set on doing a destination wedding in Italy. But here's the thing. My fiancé really wants to send out a survey to everyone we'd want to invite just to see who could make the trip. I think he has, like, two questions. One would be, like, would you be able to make this weekend? If not, what weekend would you be able to make?
4: Oh, no!
2: I don't hate it. I don't hate it.
4: No, guys trying to get guys
2: trying to he's trying to include everybody.
4: You're not going
2: to
4: please everybody. And then there's going to be people coming back with all these different dates. It's going to add so much stress.
3: Yeah, I feel like I'm just going to have to make, like, a spreadsheet or, like, an Excel
4: document.
2: Do you want everybody to be there or not? If you do want everybody to be there, then the survey is fine, but you're going to have to determine where you move it to if everybody can't make it there. It's kind of a big ask to go to Italy for your wedding, you know?
3: Yeah,
2: I agree. It's a lot to ask for. So, but I don't, I like him trying to include. I think that's a nice first step, actually. But I told you about the stress of weddings? There's just so much stress. Don't add more stress for sure. Don't make it more difficult than it already is going to be. I mean, you're going to be married for the rest of your life.
5: It's so worth the stress. That's gonna be. It's worth the stress.
3: Yeah.
2: All right, Marianne. Good luck. Congratulations.
3: Thank you, guys.
2: All right, bye.
4: Good luck.
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0: do we have a... there's a cockroach in the back room?
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0: Is there? Marco, get that. Put it in a cup and take it downstairs.
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